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1: A limited edition Van Halen book is coming out with an added bonus, a previously unreleased demo of Van Halen dating back to 1974. Alex Van Halen's memoir will

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I'm Dr. John. 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

102, Memphis Classic Rock. Like father, like daughter, Eddie Vedder's oldest daughter, Olivia, is launching her music career this fall. She's got a debut single called Show Me the Truth coming out on October 9th.

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I'm Dr. John. 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

Memphis Classic Rock, Rock 102. Unfortunately for AC/DC, their September 16th show in Toronto has been officially canceled. Rogers Stadium suffered a lot of damage after some storms, 100-year storm event. So no AC/DC show in Toronto, and their North American tour is wrapping up pretty soon.

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Ozzy Osbourne's No More Tears, and a band that never gets tired of touring, Def Leppard.

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Memphis's classic rock, Rock 102. It's technically Monday whenever I take over. You can hang on to the weekend as long as you need to. Billy Idol was just in Cleveland. His tour

Rock 102, be sure to make us a preset on your free iHeartRadio app. Keep the rock going for you. And as the music video says, Nirvana. It's in blue.

Memphis's classic rock, Rock 102. It's Stacy, and I do hope you're having a good day today. Enjoying life's little joys. Like a perfect balance of creamer to coffee after you brewed a K-cup. That's hard to strike. Or someone handing you a coupon for something that you were already buying.

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Creed doing their big Creed cruise, but Alter Bridge, they got a second leg of their What Lies Within tour set for November and December. Bunch of different cities in the U.S. Taking along with them Big Wreck and Tim Montana on a lot of it.

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1: Thanks for hanging out. It's Stacy with you. And Joan Jett. She really does have the coolest songs.

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0: Mr. Kenneth, you're really into this, huh?
1: It's a haunting melody, is it not?
0: This probably reminds you of the 80s, doesn't it?
1: Yes, it does.
0: It's kind of what every song sounded like in the 80s.
1: A little bit. And that nothing wrong with that.
0: You're like, is that a black lady? No, it's a gay white British guy.
1: Yeah, that's usually how it works out.
0: Singing in falsetto.
1: Well, earlier this morning, someone told me that Hayden Panettiere's ex-boyfriend had been arrested over the weekend. And I immediately jumped to the conclusion that it was because they found some evidence pinning him in some way to her untimely demise.
0: Now, for those of you who forgot, she's the actress who died recently.
1: Okay.
0: And, I'll admit, I didn't really know who she...
1: Sarah, the Save the Cheerleader, Save the World, you know, from Heroes, that blonde girl, yeah.
0: Was that her movie, Save the Cheerleader?
1: That was a slogan from the TV series, Heroes.
0: She was on Ally McBeal.
1: Mm.
0: Remember the Titans, Heroes, obviously.
1: Yeah.
0: I never watched any of this stuff. Bug's Life. I mean, I don't know. I didn't know who she was till she died, but apparently she's really famous.
1: And there were some mysterious circumstances, kind of an unusual situation around her death involving drugs and family members and, I don't know, ex-boyfriends. That's why when I heard the ex-boyfriend was arrested, I assumed it was because of something they found.

0: bragging thing, but, you know, I get you. I feel you, dog. I know what you're trying to say. Yeah, do what you can to get that thing wet.
1: Man, this song always spoke to me. I'm not too proud to beg.
0: Oh, I bet not.
1: Hell no. Not if I get what I want in the end. What do I care?
0: Yeah, that's all that matters, right?
1: Well, you know, you got to ask politely a few times. Sometimes that's what it takes.
0: Got an email over here from Mike. Mike got my back. Brother Mike say, oh, I knew that one holdout had to be a working class brother. Now, he knows, just like the rest of us all know, if that was a black woman committed them crimes, they would have said, oh, you insane? Well, get your insane ass in that penitentiary then, girl.
1: I don't know that that excuse has ever worked with any other demographic of people ever in the history of America. But it's a white suburban liberal nurse.
0: Mm-hmm.
1: It's like, guys, she was crazy. She didn't, you know.
2: Did you hear that the nurses on the jury? There were several. Two or three.
1: What are the odds of that?
2: It's weird, isn't it? But nurses on the jury apparently broke the law, violated the procedures or whatever by explaining medical stuff to the rest of the people on the jury when they're not supposed to. They're only supposed to talk about the evidence that was presented. But they'll ask them about, well, what is that pill? What does that do? And then the nurses and the jury would start explaining it. And that's not right. That's not how it's supposed to work. So they're probably going to be in trouble.
1: Yeah, it doesn't make any sense. Anyway.
0: Do you ever have like these weird negative thoughts about that trial? The lady that killed them three children, what's her name? Lucy. No, that ain't it. I keep wanting to say it's Lucy, but it's Lindsay.
1: Lindsay Clancy. Yeah.
0: She had three children. One of them was like five, right? And the five-year-old one been around 5 years, didn't bother her at all.
1: No.
0: Then she had another kid a couple of years after that. And that kid and the five-year-old, neither one of them bothered her at all. Right?
1: Well,
0: And then the third kid came along, and for some reason, that third child made it awful. It just couldn't live like that anymore. It messed her mind up. But wouldn't you think the first two kids would be like, why you choking me? Like, I ain't doing nothing. We had long fine.
1: Yeah, I've been cool this whole time.
0: This one come along and stirred everything up.
1: Yeah, and then when you start getting in the comment section about these news stories on social media, people ask some very disturbing questions, but it kind of makes you wonder. Like one question I read the other day, someone said, do you think she strangled and killed her favorite child first or last?
2: Oh, God.
1: I was like, that is unsettling.
2: That is very unsettling.
1: But then then you start to wonder.
0: I started to wonder what them kids was wondering why she was doing this. Because, you know, they got along fine for 5 years. We was getting along great. And all of a sudden, one day, snap, boom, just like that.
1: They said the oldest kid had a bunch of bruising as if the child had fought back against mother.
2: Yeah, that was probably the one that was trying to run away and she got a hold of him.
1: And these white liberal jurors looked at that case and they said, well, it's not her fault.
2: Well, that sentiment of if it had been a black woman. There's a black woman on, I don't know if she was on Oprah, like this other one or not. I think it was with Oprah. And she's some kind of doctor, apparently. And she said she just hopes that a black woman, the next time she feels like killing her kids, gets the same treatment as this white lady gets. That's what's important. Not that she's going to kill her kids. No. Is that the law treats her equally, just like the white lady. That's what's important to this doctor on television. People are coming out of the woodwork just to show how ridiculous everything is.
1: And boy, were they upset when they found out it was a black guy.
0: Oh, yeah, that stirred that hornet's nest. Oh.
1: The only black guy there, and they were all against him. They looked at him and his black skin, and they told him, no, black man, you're wrong.
0: Yeah.
1: We're going to white-splain this to you.
0: Oh, you know, that had to be the worst week of his life.
1: And then they tried to have him removed from the jury in a last-ditch effort. A rich, powerful white lawyer representing an affluent white suburban liberal woman.
2: Yeah, went
1: to the Supreme Court of Massachusetts or whatever piece of crap Upper East Coast state this was. Nobody knows. And he said, hey, this black guy.
2: Yeah.
1: This black guy's not acting right. No, I'm pretty sure it was Massachusetts, wasn't it?
2: Yeah, it was Massachusetts.
1: Yeah.
2: Something else happened in Maine. I don't know.
1: That guy ran for Senate, and he pretended to be an oyster farmer.
2: Oh, yeah, that guy.
1: And he...
2: But he didn't kill her kids.
1: No, but he used to beat women and fantasized about rape.
2: Well, then I don't like that guy either.
1: And Bernie Sanders looked at him and said, he should be senator.
0: He's got that written all over him.
1: Yeah. Boy, liberals are nuts.
0: Anyway, right. What were we talking about? The lady and the kids and everybody. You know, when women want to kill, they'll kill. And by God, you better get out the way.
1: White, affluent, liberal women.
0: Well, yeah.
1: Not now, you or I.
0: And sister girl, she's going to be on her own. I know there's one sister out there that's probably going to push them buttons. She's going to have to say, well, let me just see what happened here. Let me just see. Get over here, kids. And them kids is going to scatter. You know the kids is talking about this. When the parents ain't around, I guarantee you black kids are talking about this on the playground or whatever.
1: You think so?
0: Oh, yeah. You heard about that lady killing kids? And they letting her off? They saying it's okay if you want to kill your kid? Oh, hell yeah. Mama call you for supper? You guys look around, make sure there's some food on that table before you run in the house.
1: And then, if I'm not mistaken, it was nurses and teachers, right? They were all on the jury. They were all in agreement. So if you're a young black kid and your teacher is a white lady, boy, be careful.
2: No kidding.
1: Be careful, young man. You know, we can't protect you from these women. The society's created an environment in which they can get to you with nobody there to stop them.
0: Especially if it's homeschooling.
1: Oh, yeah.
0: Then you really got to watch out for that teacher.
1: And that makes it even weirder when the teacher has sex with the student, you know? Anyway.
2: Yes, it is a little off-putting occasionally.
1: If you need 3,000 calories and you've got $30, Wendy's has got something for you.
0: I need about $27. Can you help me?
1: Sure.
0: Okay, well then what do you got?
1: Wendy's, they're calling it the Long Band T-Rex Burger. I don't remember this ever happening before.
2: Oh, that's right, but they say they're bringing it back. So, like it was, you know, a thing at one point?
1: 9 beef patties, 9 slices of cheese on a greasy soaked bun, which for some reason they put in tomatoes, lettuce, and onion.
0: You got 9 meat patties and 9 melty cheese slices on there. What do you need? What do you need all that extra stuff for? I don't know. Pickles. I could go for pickles and maybe them little diced onions. You know the way they dice them little onions up in little squares?
1: Oh, yeah.
0: I like that.
1: But
0: all right.
1: The lettuce is adding nothing to it.
0: Yeah, I can do without that.
1: Yeah, it's going to be soggy and greasy, and you don't need that.
0: And a tomato, if you can bite into it, you know, it's just going to spill all them little tomato juice, little seeds and stuff out, and then the bun's going to just, no, never mind.
1: The tomato and the it's not like it's bad. It just doesn't add anything to the burger. A good burger should be diced onions, pickles, cheese, sauce. That's it.
0: There you go.
1: Anyway, some guys went and tried eating it, and they did a video. I guess right now it's available for a limited time only in Oklahoma.
0: And it's $30. Ain't 9 people in Oklahoma got $30.
1: Wow. Someone.
0: No, there's 8. I checked.
1: Maybe Billy Martin.
0: He ain't in there no more, is he?
1: That's a good point.
0: That's the thing. Is he got some money right out of Oklahoma, huh?
3: Inside my local Wendy's, and I heard about this T-Rex burger. 9 patties, 9 slices of cheese. It looked great. I had to come down here and give this a try. So I can't wait to dig in. Let's get started. 3, 2, 1, go. 6 minutes, 26 seconds.
1: Huh. A prize is offered if you eat it in less than 9 minutes. You know what the prize is, right? It's clogged arteries.
2: Of course.
1: You're going to have a heart attack.
2: Lifetime of cholesterol medication, eating little holes in your brain. Yay!
1: Do you guys remember the Heart Attack Grill? They don't do that anymore, do they?
0: Yeah, I guess not.
1: It closed.
0: And then there was a place called a Hubcap Grill. Does anybody know what a hubcap is?
1: Well, Hubcap Grill is just an outdoor cheeseburger and beer garden. They still have them around, but the original one isn't there anymore.
0: But the name, I would say anybody your age or under have no idea what a hubcap even is. Why'd they call it? What is it? I don't know.
1: It's a thing you use to decorate a beer garden.
0: Obviously.
1: Yeah.
0: It's wall art.
1: For those that don't remember, the Heart Attack Grill was a place where if you were fat enough, they would let you eat for free. Diners don hospital gowns before indulging in heart attack-inducing fare such as the bypass burger. And that, I just, it seemed like a good idea.
2: Well, sure.
1: It was in Vegas.
2: Until people, you know, actually died. And then they had a problem.
1: I guess they had one in Texas for a while. I didn't know that. I would have hit it up. The waitresses dressed like naughty nurses. Like, not real nurses, but if you hired a pretend nurse from a strip club.
2: Like a Halloween nurse.
1: Right. That, yeah. That's how they dressed. Yeah, little skirts and stuff. And you're like, well, she's not going to be able to save your life. That woman can't even read. Notable customers over the years included Kobayashi and Joey Chestnut because, of course.
2: Well, yeah.
1: Gabriel Iglesias ate there once. Fluffy, you know him.
2: Fluffy. Yeah, he's funny.
1: His shtick is that he's a fat guy.
2: Yes, he is.
1: That's his thing.
2: He can barely see. His eyes have got so much fat, they're starting to close up. They're just tiny little holes in the front of his face now. All you can see is just fat.
1: You're not confusing him with a different comedian, are you?
2: No, don't do that.
1: Oh, okay.
2: Because
1: that might have unintentionally been racist.
2: Yeah, we would never.
4: No. Go to church. Find Jesus. Like, I mean, why is everybody so horny here?
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0: Here's a pro tip. If you're going to start a brawl at a beach, don't start it with a martial arts teacher.
1: Oh, yeah, that doesn't seem smart. Do they announce that they're martial arts teachers at the beach? Are they wearing their long, flowing martial arts robes?
0: No, but like
1: then
0: maybe
1: you're hard to tell.
0: You could ask.
1: Or you see somebody in like good shape. Don't, you know, I mean, average Americans aren't in good shape. If they're in good shape, chances are they're probably some kind of a UFC killer. Yeah, so stay away from that.
0: They described the guy as a martial arts instructor and an ex-Marine. I'm guessing they just mean a retired Marine.
1: Yeah, he's still a Marine. Always. Yeah. You don't join the Marines, you know. You got to earn it.
0: Yeah, that's it.
1: Yeah.
0: A man picked a fight with someone at a San Francisco beach, but was unaware. James Hidalgo is the current martial arts instructor of a local gym and a Marine.
2: Mm-hmm.
0: James had to let go of his dog and pin the man to the ground until the cops came.
1: Put him in a naked choke hold. I bet he got a naked choke hold on that dude.
0: Sounds like it, yeah.
1: Yeah, that's what I would have done.
0: Yeah, well, it's a beach in San Francisco. I think everyone's naked.
1: And choking each other.
0: Yeah, for sure. Anyway, here's James.
3: He said, are you calling me a dog? Because I had a dog, I guess. And I said, I don't know what you're talking about. And then he came in and tried to punch me. So then I pinned him down to the ground until the cops got here. I was in the United States Marine Corps, so I always know that there's protocols to all this. And you just have to let the professionals deal with what they do. Imagine a nanny with their kid here. Like, what is she going to do? He's a built guy, and then he knew that he could just probably intimidate 90% of the people today. He just ran into the wrong person.
1: There you go. You took him down with a naked chokehold, I bet you.
0: I want to see the video. Is there video of this? They don't have video anywhere?
1: They're standing on the same beach later in the day describing to you some of the things that happened. Well, look.
0: We're looking at James on the screen. James looks like he looks fit for sure.
1: Look at those forearms. Oh, my goodness. They're all muscly and veiny. Oh, I love that.
0: He looks like the new spokesperson for Modelo.
1: Seriously, though, do those forearms not just, aren't they just majestic?
0: There he is. There, look at that. He's got him on the ground. There it is.
1: Oh, look at him.
0: Oh, I love watching people fight. I don't know why. I wish I didn't have that in me, where two people are fighting.
1: Boy, he made a sand cookie, a sugar cookie out of him, didn't he?
0: If I'm driving by a park and there's kids playing basketball, I don't feel inclined to watch. I don't care.
1: But if they're fighting.
0: Two people are having a foot race, I'm not like, hang on, everyone. I want to see who runs faster. It doesn't matter to me. But when I see people fight, look at that. They handcuffed James before they let him go.
1: I guess until they talked to both of them, got the story straight, maybe some witnesses stepped forward, they weren't sure who was the bad guy here.
0: Well, how could James be a bad guy? He's wearing a white and blue striped shirt. I mean, you got a clean-cut shirt like that.
1: Oh, that, look at that guy.
0: Yeah.
1: Now, clearly, that bald-headed freak there, that's the problem.
0: He looks like the villain in an 80s movie.
1: Uh-huh.
0: You know?
1: Yeah, I don't like that.
0: I know. Yeah, I don't like it either. I didn't even know they had a beach in San Francisco. Did you know that?
1: Yes, I did, as a matter of fact.
0: I've been to San Francisco before. It's always 60 degrees. Who's going to the beach?
1: Well, those people. Now, you notice not a lot of people in swimsuits on that beach.
0: Nobody in the water.
1: People were frolicking in their street clothes, yes.
0: Are you a frolicker?
1: Oh, I frolic. I have occasionally. Some exciting news from Nashville, Tennessee. Have you heard of it?
0: Going to Nashville, Tennessee, sure.
1: The airport authority in Nashville had their vote, and they voted unanimously in favor of changing the name of the airport in honor of Dolly Parton.
0: Makes perfect sense.
1: Now, they have not announced the name yet. I mean, it could just be the Dolly Parton International Airport. I don't know. They did say, however, that it will feature two terminals. You know, terminal T-R-A.
0: Mm-hmm.
1: Terminal T-N-A.
0: I get it, yeah.
1: Okay, never mind.
0: Another way to go with that joke
1: is disrespectful to the legend and memory of Dolly Parton.
0: I didn't feel like it was. But
1: really?
0: She's not really known for her A, though.
1: But I think she would have enjoyed it, though.
0: Maybe another way to do that joke is, at the Dolly Parton International Airport, they took the S-A out of T-S-A.
1: S-A. It means something else in Spanish, though.
0: Yeah, but that's not part of it.
1: Yeah, but it could be. It could be misinterpreted.
0: Anyway, I like that they're naming an airport after her.
1: Maybe they'll have two big terminals, and they'll both be terminal double D.
0: Nice.
1: Yeah.
0: Yeah.
1: Which terminal are you going to? Me too. I'll meet you there. We'll We'll have a drink.
0: The only problem with naming an airport after a country music legend is what do you do the next time a country music legend dies?
1: Well, hopefully they won't be from Nashville.
0: George Strait, where is he from?
1: Well, Texas.
0: Yeah. Yeah. Willie, too, I guess.
1: Well, that's going to be trouble.
0: So which one of them is going to lay claim to the Austin, Texas airport?
1: Oh, boy.
0: That's got to be Willie's.
1: Yeah, you'd think, yeah.
0: George Strait seemed like he'd be more interested in the College Station airport.
1: Mm-hmm.
0: But then if you have the College Station airport named after you, everyone's going to assume you're an Aggies quarterback.
1: Yeah, and he wasn't.
0: No.
1: As far as I know.
0: Certainly not.
1: No.
0: No, but he did sell out a few concerts there.
1: Oh, speaking of celebrities, we got controversy in the sports world. I don't know if y'all have heard of that sports thing or not.
0: Sure.
1: Where the football's back.
2: Yeah, I was going to get to that.
0: Did we do sports yet?
2: No, y'all danced around a little bit, talk about a few things, but no, we ain't covered the deets.
0: It's kind of weird.
1: Well, then we probably should, because it reminded me of the controversy with celebrities.
0: Okay, well...
2: Sports.
0: Good a time as any.
1: Isn't it brought to us by MyPillow?
0: Oh my God, I hope so. I slept on a MyPillow last night.
1: Oh my, I did too.
0: I had the MyPillow mattress topper with those MyPillow Giza sheets, and it felt good knowing I was surrounded by American-made luxury at a nominal fee.
1: Did you have your MyPillow slippers laid out beside the bed and your MyPillow robe hanging nearby for when you wake up?
0: Close enough, and my dog has a MyPillow bed, too. But I saved the most money on all those items by using promo code WJ.
2: Everybody can use it. That's for you, too, you know.
0: That's the way to go.
2: We don't keep it to ourselves like that.
0: Nah, we share.
2: First of all, I think the biggest news in the sports world, you know, your team won or your team lost. They look good or they sucked. We'll see how it goes. It's early in the season. But to me, a freshman college kid that scores $1.2 million on a just woke up Saturday morning early, and well, actually Friday night, and decided to go down to the stadium. University of Texas freshman. He's from Indiana, by the way, but he at UT Austin.
0: Mm-hmm.
2: Name is Connor, naturally.
0: Because that's what all kids' names are nowadays.
2: Yeah. He made a record-setting $1.2 million field goal during game day.
0: Yeah.
2: Where that McAfee dude go crazy, has a contest, and if you can kick, you know, the field goal, then you get the money. Well, Connor was one of the first 300 people that was let into game day, and those first 300, they all get, like, their name put in a hat, a box, a drum, or wherever they put the name. I don't know. Not that important. And so his name got put in there, and he got picked to be the dude to get to come up and try to kick the field goal.
0: Sure.
2: And they usually miss it horribly, and they hurt somebody in the crowd or, you know, embarrass themselves, you know. But this dude, his first attempt before he launched it, he told them that he was pledging half his winnings, if he was to win anything, to a charity called Building Tomorrow back in Indianapolis. They partner up with East African Communities to improve children's literacy and stuff like that.
0: I'm glad it's not West Africa.
2: No. Just the East ones.
0: Those are the ones that need it.
2: Yeah. Well, tell me about it. So, anyway, he was going to do, you know, like half and half. And he kicked, and he missed. And they said, but hold up. You got a mulligan. And Matthew McConaughey was there. Kurt Herbstreit was there. A few of the others. They said, why don't we add
0: Ted Cruz
2: $200,000 to the prize pot. And so it went from a million. See, they thought they was icing him. We got a million? We got $1.2 million if you make this one. So that's $600,000 for him, $600,000 for the charity. Homeboy, step back, put a big Connor boot in that ball, sail it right between them uprights. So Lord help me, Jesus.
0: I heard later that day when Connor got home, his friend Tanner called him to say congratulations.
1: Mm.
0: And he said, thanks, Tanner. He said, no problem, Connor. And then he said, wait, which one of us is Connor and which one's Tanner?
1: Does it matter?
0: It's confusing.
1: I bet the girls were lining up to congratulate young Connor there, the freshman student with the $1 million. Huh?
0: Sure,
1: don't
0: probably.
1: You know, a lot of those young gals there probably think that he's more popular than any of the football players now.
0: Yeah, that's right. Probably more popular than the football players.
2: So UT won that game, obviously. You know that. If you keep up with sports, then you probably already know what your team did and who did what and everything. The game day is having a little controversy. First of all, guess where they're going to be? this coming Saturday. Anybody guess?
1: Oxford. Oh, you mean somebody out there?
0: No, you could guess. You already said it. Go ahead. Oxford. Yeah.
2: You're going to Oxford, Mississippi.
0: Yeah.
2: I don't know if you noticed or not, but the coach at LSU, Mr. Lane Kiffin, was recently employed by the folks over at Ole Miss.
0: So that's going to be a little delicate there.
2: Now, LSU and Lane Kiffin, the coach, returned to Ole Miss. And, well, depending on which, you know, which one you look at, coaches poll, AP, this or that, LSU rank 7.
0: Sure.
2: Ole Miss rank 8. Or LSU rank 11. Ole Miss ranked 9. Mm. But anyway, it's a battle of your top teners right there. Plus the added thing went to Lane Kiffin. And then, who going to be the celebrity picker? You know, they pick somebody from Mississippi probably, even if they didn't go to, you know, Ole Miss. And I'm suggesting Morgan Freeman. Obviously, who wouldn't watch Morgan Freeman picking their college football team?
0: It's interesting. Yeah, I mean, if he's available, I guess.
1: Well, there's also the thought that maybe Ella Langley, who has a concert right around then in that area, maybe she could. Of course, there's also Archie, you know, the old Saints quarterback who went there, or Eli. Not Eli. Okay, well, that was... I was just trying to be nice, but probably not Eli.
0: You know, Britney Spears is from Mississippi. Maybe she could do it.
1: Well, I don't see why not.
0: Yeah.
1: No knives, Britney. You can't bring knives onto the set.
0: If not Jimmy Buffett, then let it be Britney Spears. That's what I say.
2: Oh, yeah, we got NFL after this. I got to tell you some things about Deshaun. You heard about Deshaun?
0: Oh, yeah, pro football's back.
2: We'll get back to that.
0: All right, hang on.
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0: A California football mom allegedly stole $400,000 from the team's nonprofit. Few questions. Number one, what? How'd they have? Why do they have $400,000?
1: They were planning a hell of a road trip, I guess, huh?
0: It was a high school football team. Is that how expensive it is to live in California?
2: Know. Wow. Did they have to play away games in like Hawaii or something?
0: Julie Hanway Molina, age 56, arrested on Thursday, according to a report from the U.S. Attorney's Office. She's accused of using her position as treasurer for the Booster Club at Eliseo Niguel High School. Authorities claim she defrauded the nonprofit of $411,000.
1: They were probably surprised that they had $411,000. I know I am.
0: According to this, it was going on for a while. It wasn't like one lump sum. But there was one day where she wired $131,000 from the bank's nonprofit.
1: Oh, she must have needed it right away. What was she buying, do you think?
0: Great question. She was paying the delinquent balance on the mortgage on her personal residence.
1: Oh, well, good. Well, you know, it was important.
0: Okay, hang on, though. Your mortgage is $131,000?
2: Well, that was what was left.
0: You know, she paid it off.
2: Paid it all off.
0: Yeah. Wow.
2: I would imagine so. And you know, when your mortgage is delinquent, that can make you, well, women anyway, hormonal.
0: Really?
2: Yeah.
0: And you might kill your kids?
2: Well, you might go down to the bank or the mortgage company and go off. You know, it's probably the right thing to do. Steal that money and pay it off before you go berserk.
0: Yeah, she was hormonal and emotional. That's a good defense.
2: She did what she needed to do to keep from going off.
0: All right, I guess there was some football on Sunday.
1: Yes, as a matter of fact, there is. I was going to mention that. I just like to always say Cleveland's Deshaun Watson. You know, just get that stink out of Houston. Cleveland's Deshaun Watson. Almost the first play, first drive of the game, throws the interception. Two possessions later, fumbles the ball. And then just went downhill from there. I can't put my finger on exactly what it is that was so uptight about Deshaun, and I'm not going to.
0: Would you put your thumb down?
1: Not even do that.
0: All right.
1: Only one division in all of the NFL did every team in that division lose yesterday. And that, of course, is the NFC South. Maybe you've heard of it. Saints fans or Atlanta Falcons fans, North Carolina fans, or, you know, Tampa fans, because everybody in the Saints division is 0-1 now. Well, didn't hurt that much that the Saints, they look good, they look bad, and then they look good again, and then they look like they almost pulled off that come from behind, but then they didn't.
0: Well.
1: So that's the situation you got now. Tonight, are y'all going to be on, what's her name, Lookout? They're playing in Kansas City.
0: Taylor Swift, yeah. You get to watch Taylor watch football tonight.
2: So will we have a watch party?
0: A watch party for the watch party.
2: Well, yeah. I mean, a Taylor watch party, not a game watch. You watch the game because you might see Taylor. Isn't that exciting?
0: Do you remember how they had alternative feeds for the Super Bowl? Like you could watch the SpongeBob feed on Nickelodeon, or you could watch the Manning brothers do commentary instead of the regular guys. They had to have one where you just don't see Taylor. We're not going to talk about her. We're not going to show you.
2: Taylor free.
0: It's exactly like the other feed, except when that feed briefly goes to Taylor.
2: Yeah.
0: We'll shoot out to the parking lot and show you some guy selling Jell-O shots out of his truck or just whatever, something else, you know. Teams spare no effort in rallying their fan bases. That's a tradition in football.
2: Absolutely a tradition.
0: Especially before a rivalry game between two hated foes. But Kansas and Missouri just took this to a new level. Kansas football framed its rivalry with Missouri as a contest between heroes and villains. And in the imagery for the promotional campaign that they did, they used references to slavery and the Civil War.
2: Oh, no. That's not necessary.
0: Yeah, it got very deep. There's even a video that they posted It really upset some people, but they didn't feel like it was that controversial. They didn't even take it down. It's still posted up. Starts off with the Kansas football heroes and villains.
3: Love doesn't exist here. Neither does mercy. This rivalry is different because it's built on something much deeper than just school pride. It's fueled by a hatred passed down through generations. Our roots reach back to the Civil War, when blood was spilled over what you believed in and which side you stood on.
0: Dude, they're not kidding.
2: No, they are not. They're not playing around with this.
0: They're like, this isn't just about a Kansas versus Missouri. This is about why it's wrong to enslave black men. We don't do that at our college campus. We give them NIL deals and let them live in the nice dorm.
2: That's right. That's special.
0: Who are we kidding? They don't live in a dorm anymore.
2: Nah, not really.
0: No, anyway, so people are pretty upset about it. They thought it went a little too far. Historic figures of the time are peppered throughout the video. Among those is abolitionist John Brown and Confederate guerrilla leader William Quintrell.
2: Yeah, that guy. And the Raiders. He had a band.
0: Yeah. Yeah, anyway, so that's a thing. Boy, you got to admit, now that we've got access to AI and we can make videos like this, begs the question, should we?
2: Yeah. When are we going to just learn our lesson and stop doing that?
0: Yeah.
2: But all the people that are, you know, complaining about data centers and AI and robots and all the rest, they're using data centers and AI and all of that to supplement their complaints.
0: Mm-hmm.
2: Do they get that?

0: That's right.
1: Sounds like it's going to be bad news, huh?
0: Yeah, it's not good, no.
2: Oh, no, it never is when you got music like that playing. Look, an early start to the market and the trade in the NASDAQ is just all kind of down.
0: Because of the oil, yeah.
2: Down about 380 in early shaking. Dow is also down buck 50. SpaceX looking, you know, a little bit negativity over in the space world. I don't know why they're going to space. Ought to be all fired up, excited, but maybe not today. That's the situation right there.
0: I agree.
3: We got a bear problem. I don't know if y'all have heard, but bears have been coming into town more, getting around people more, and that means responsible bear viewing. Have to go over some of the details. Common sense ways to act and not to act when you're around wild animals.
0: We just watched a video of people in an apartment complex with a bear in their parking lot, and everyone gathered around it like it was a tiny little dog.
3: Yeah, and sometimes if the bear has cubs, they look so cute, you just want to go watch them play. Mama doesn't think you're watching them play.
0: She thinks you're going
3: to
0: eat them.
3: Mama thinks you're about to swoop in and steal her baby. And so bears, you know, with cubs around, they don't play.
0: Yeah.
3: Yeah, we got a problem up there in the Kodiak Island area. They got a thing called Kodiak Island Expeditions, and they take people out looking for bears. But, of course, while they're out there, they also see other people out looking for bears. This one lady took a picture of a photographer who was squatting down in the edge of the river within a few yards of several brown bear cubs. Those are going to be the big Kodiak Island, the big, big bears, too, over there at the Katmai Cat Meows National Park.
0: Yeah, that's something.
3: Yeah.

0: The footage does not show what could have happened if Mama Bear had returned and didn't like where this old boy was squatting. You know, you try to be big and brave in front of a bear. You take a picture of yourself there. Look how close I was to that bear. That's all kinds of bragging rights and stuff. Unless the bear decides to swat you and your arm comes off. Because they can do that, you know. They'll just swat an arm right off of you, and you'll still be alive looking over there at your arm on the ground going, ah! You know, you don't need that. So act right, people.
1: Yeah, act right.
0: What happened to the bear in the parking lot?
1: Got shot.
0: Oh! This bear here, a different bear than the one I was just telling you about before, said there's been an increase in running into bears and stuff. And this one guy, he claimed he had a bond with the bears right up until a couple of them killed him and partially ate him, which means then the guys that work in the park, they're going to go out, find the bears that did this, and then put them down. So this guy's stupidity out there letting the bears kill him also killed the bears, and that was rude.
1: Well, he said those bears would always be a part of him,
0: now he's a part of them, I guess.
1: A lot of these bear attacks seem to happen in Colorado, we noticed.
0: Yeah, a lot of bears there.
1: And some more news out of Colorado today that's pretty upsetting is the story of this woman. There's a chick in Colorado, and it's her job to go and look at DNA. Her name is Yvonne Missy Woods. For 29 years, she's been Colorado Bureau of Investigation's go-to DNA expert. She just got sentenced to 10 years for manipulated data.
0: Oh, no. Don't tell me that some people got off the hook for something?
1: There was a whole bunch of male DNA rape kits. And I guess she didn't want to have to deal with them. According to the report from the DA's office, thanks to this woman, 1,045 tainted kits.
0: Damn.
1: We're talking about a few hundred sexual assault cases. One murder conviction's already been vacated. Prosecutors cut deals on other homicides rather than put her lab notes in front of a jury.
0: Yeah, the minute anything like that comes up, evidence tainted, any problem in the locker room and all that stuff, every lawyer got somebody inside is getting a phone call saying, look, you got to get me out of here on that. Yeah, I was part of that tainted DNA thing. So tell them to cut me loose. And a lot of times they have to.
1: Apparently the story of her getting busted goes back years when an intern noticed a hole in some of the data. But she kept her job on the bench for a decade after people were sniffing out the smoke. Huh. Guys, that's not a glitch. That's a state lab with a favorite employee.
0: Yes, it is.
1: From the 90s right up until a couple of years ago, this woman was an expert in the courtroom talking about swabs, homicide, robbery, sexual assaults. The go-to person for Colorado investigators, and then they realized she was manipulating data, throwing stuff away. There was a huge backlog of evidence she didn't want to deal with.
0: Well, maybe she just felt a little moody that day. You know how these women can get.
1: Well, judging by what she did for a living and what she looks like, there's no doubt in my mind she's a Lindsey Clancy supporter.
0: Well, all right, then. You will just have to back away and hope everybody understands. Sorry for the inconvenience.
1: Yeah.
0: Move along with your day. Nothing to see here, Frank.
1: I'm not saying she had a political client list. I'm just saying one analyst can quietly shrink the male peak on 400 sexual assault files and still get called to testify. That's a little odd, don't you think so?
0: It is, now that you put it that way.
1: Yeah. Anyway, Colorado is now retesting thousands of kits, thousands of lives, over a decade of insufficient DNA evidence.
0: Yeah, there's some prisoners going free over this. You know that's right. It happened in Harris County all the time.
1: Right. Well, that's the thing. It ain't perfect, the innocent till proven guilty system, but it sure beats the opposite.
0: I guess.
1: Yeah. All right.
2: Hey, I got an idea. Maybe we should all take off all our clothes, scramble into a big pile, and start getting gay with each other.
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0: mister. He's burned that down the house.
1: Hey, everybody, we're back from break.
0: We sure are.
1: You know what that means.
2: Well, yeah, at this time of day, I do.
1: Yep.
0: The most exciting celebrity birthday report you're going to hear all morning.
1: It's very important.
0: At this exact time.
1: It's the most important thing we do on this radio show.
0: Don't you wish Amy Winehouse was celebrating her birthday with us this morning? She should have been turning 43 today.
1: Yep.
0: She died in 2011.
1: Rest in peace. Boy, she was a talent. Yeah. A complete mess, but great music.
0: Oh, yeah. Big mess. Let's see. We have anybody else you've heard of? Oh, Amy. No. I don't want to go.
1: Well,
0: anyway.
1: Now she's dead, so.
0: Jessica Brown Findlay from Downton Abbey. You might know her. She's 37. No, that's the Bachelor stuff. Then, no, you don't like that guy. You don't know. Nashville star, Kimberly Williams Paisley. And she was also on According to Jim and The Father of the Bride. Remember Steve Martin's daughter in that? Now she's
1: sure.
0: 55 years old. Dan Cortez is 59. Faith Ford, who was on Murphy Brown.
1: Was he the MTV sports guy? Dan Cortez, is that his name?
0: Yeah. I don't know.
1: It's okay. Most people, he doesn't remember.
0: No.
1: So it's fine, yeah.
0: Faith Ford from Murphy Brown. Pineville girl. One thing I just remember about her, she's from good old Pineville. Let's see. Mary Crosby, she was on Dallas. By the way, she shot JR. It was her.
1: All right.
0: Yeah, she's 67 now. Pope Leo the 14th. That's your boy. That's the Chicago Pope, right?
1: I know people are real touchy about him because he criticized Trump on immigration, but I bet you'd probably agree with him on every other issue.
0: He probably agree with him on that immigration too, if he didn't have a big wall built around his country.
1: I know, I was just there.
0: The Pope doesn't just let anybody come in and meander about as though they belong. He has strict rules. Pope Leo is 71.
1: The first pope that eats deep dish.
0: Yeah.
1: Just saying.
0: Bowser from Shanana is 79.
1: I thought Bowser was from Super Mario Brothers.
0: The guy that played Chekhov, the last Chekhov standing. Oh, the younger one in the movies died in a freak accident. This guy, William Koenig, is 90 years old, but he's still out there. No longer with us, Dr. Grant from Jurassic Park, Sam Neill, died earlier this year. He was born on this date, as was the Lone Ranger, Clayton Moore, born 1914 on this day.
1: Nice.
0: It's National Sober Day, which we all are, I can attest.
1: Oh, yeah, after the weekend I had, good Lord. So this bitter sobriety of reality kicks in Monday morning. And mostly I just ate like crap. I didn't even drink that much over the weekend.
2: We ate good stuff, man.
1: I mean, it was just a lot of food.
2: Yeah.
1: The food was great.
2: You can't not eat a lot of food when you go to Drago's and you start, well, we know we got to get the charbroiled oysters. That should just come like chips. In a Mexican restaurant, they'll just go ahead and put the first dozen on the table when you sit down.
1: Yeah, the problem I have when I go there is I have about four meals in one sitting.
2: That's what I'm saying. Then you got to have the grilled cheese with the crab meat and the dipping sauce there. You like that sauce, don't you?
1: I do like sauce.
0: Yeah, it's good too.
2: You got to have that. Then you're looking at it's like, well, they got really good gumbo. What about that etouffee? Then you got the lobster Monica. I can definitely recommend that.
1: As opposed to what was the other lobster they had?
2: There's a different lady.
1: Matthew or something?
2: Madison. I don't know.
1: Caden, Braden, Jaden.
0: Yeah, those were our waiters.
1: Lobster Jaden. What the hell?
0: Helena and Scott and everybody from Tommy all the way down. We just had a great time at Drago's in the Baton Rouge. New location. It's very lovely.
1: Shout outs to the whole Drago's crew.
2: Yeah, buddy.
1: Yeah, and happy birthday.
0: Oh, and this day in history brought to you by Law Tigers, which is the reason we were in Baton Rouge, because we were over at the motorcycle dealership, letting everybody take a look at the bike we're giving away, thanks to our friends at Law Tigers.
1: All right, real quick, though, it's also Eat a Hoagie Day, National Coloring Book Day, National Cream Filled Donut Day.
2: Okay.
1: And
2: I'd rather have the cream-filled beignet.
1: And most importantly, for my Catholics out there, it's Feast of the Holy Cross Day, sometimes referred to as the Feast of the Cross or the Feast of the Exaltation of the Cross.
2: What do we get to eat on a day like today?
1: You get prayer. That's what you get.
2: Mm.
1: Unlike Good Friday.
2: Full up on prayer.
1: Good Friday is dedicated to the Passion of Christ and the Crucifixion, but this feast day celebrates the cross itself as the sign of salvation.
2: Okay, so don't eat on it. Don't chew on it like a beaver.
1: Well, it's not a snack, no. It's a snack for your soul, Billy.
0: 1814, Francis Scott Key wrote the words to the Star-Spangled Banner.
1: He sure did, didn't he?
0: I thought we just talked about that last week on this day in history, but I don't know. Maybe this one he got captured. I couldn't tell you.
1: On this day in 1716, the first lighthouse in the colonies was lit on Little Brewster Island near Boston Harbor.
2: Okay.
1: Today in 1867, a guy named Carl wrote a book called Das Kapital.
2: Any good?
1: He predicted capitalism would destroy itself, and it hasn't so far, because capitalism is the natural order of things, an exchange of goods and services for currency.
0: I think when his prediction started to not come true, he decided that maybe capitalism could destroy itself with a whole bunch of help from a bunch of communists. Then it can destroy itself.
1: Capitalism,
0: and they've been after it ever since.
1: Capitalism will always exist. It's someone taking something that has value and exchanging it for something of equal value. It's not ever going to stop happening. That will, even in communist countries, they still have black market capitalism.
2: Hell yeah.
1: Today in 1901, President McKinley dies from a gunshot wound. He was shot on September 6th. Same day, Vice President Teddy Roosevelt was sworn in as the 26th president.
2: Okay. That's how they all worked at. Yep.
1: Yep. Today in 1948, the United Nations breaks ground in New York City for a building that would become its headquarters.
0: Oh, yeah. We got that going for us.
1: Iran, Iraq, Kuwait, and Saudi Arabia formed OPEC today in 1960.
0: Yeah, good old OPEC. Now, let's see. 5 minutes. Yeah, Iran, Iraq, great. Saudi Arabia and Venezuela from way out there. Venezuela came arching it in.
1: Today in 1964, Kellogg's launched its iconic toaster pastry known as a
0: Pop-Tart.
1: That's it. The original ones didn't have icing or frosting or whatever. Yeah.
2: And why would you want that?
1: Right. It's just like a piece of cake or that was toast.
0: Mostly dough.
1: Yeah.
0: It was just like pie crust.
1: Today in 1975, Pope Paul IV was canonized Elizabeth Ann Seton, the first American-born saint.
2: He did that to her?
1: Yeah.
2: Mm.
1: No, that's good, Billy.
0: It's okay.
1: She became a saint. She was a very important person. She was an educator, born in New York, reared as an Episcopalian. She married, had 5 kids with her husband, William, and he set her straight. He made her a Catholic.
2: Mm-hmm.
1: Yeah. So good for her. And now she's a saint. Today in 1985, NBC had a surprise instant hit with the Golden Girls. And today they want to redo the Golden Girls, but have an all-black cast.
0: Yeah, I don't want it to work this time.
1: It should all be black gay men. Today in 1994, due to the players' strike, Major League Baseball canceled the playoffs and the World Series. Y'all remember that?
2: I sure do. Yeah. I didn't lose any sleep over it, to be honest with you.
1: No. And I think...
2: You want to do the Patrick Swayze one, or you want me to?
1: Yeah, go ahead.
2: Patrick Swayze died on this day.
0: Well, what? When?
1: Yeah.
2: Oh, it was way back, 2009.
1: Well, that was way back.
2: Damn it, time flies. 17 years now we've been lost without Patrick Swayze.
1: Remember in Roadhouse, if you tried to get in the bar but you didn't act right, he would take care of you?
2: Remember that?
1: That was awesome.
2: Yeah, but take it outside. Yeah. Be nice till it's time to not be nice, you know, and then he'll let you know when that is.
1: Roadhouse.
2: I thought you'd be bigger.
1: Yeah.
2: Yeah, that's funny.
1: Today in 2019, a 227-pound toilet made of 18-karat solid gold was stolen from
0: 18 isn't solid gold, is it? I think 24 would be solid gold.
1: I didn't write this.
0: I know. Whoever did, they should check their carats and weights and stuff.
1: Did anyone else in the room know that when he said it?
2: I didn't have a problem with it.
1: Yeah, what's your problem?
2: That's why I'm here, because I am eagle-eared.
1: Anyway, it was at a castle in the UK, and the purloined potty was never recovered. The gold alone would be worth $10 million today.
2: You know Trump's got that. He's got that toilet.
1: You think he had
2: some? Oh, Trump's got that. You tease him with a gold toilet, and it comes up missing, and who could have it? If it's worth all that money, a poor guy would have sold it. It's got to be a rich guy who loves him some gold and stuff, man. That's got to be Trump.
1: I've got a one of those gold Trump coins.
2: Oh, yeah.
1: Yeah.
2: It escalated in value over the weekend?
1: They say it's worth about 10 bucks, even though it's a $1 coin.
2: Okay, don't put that in the parking meter then.
1: No.
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0: revisit a topic we touched on earlier this morning. Over the weekend, the world became aghast, upset, furiously angry at the news that the one holdout juror in the Lindsey Clancy trial was
1: black.
2: No, don't say it.
0: Listen to Gayle King. This ruined her weekend.
3: I'm curious about the jurors themselves, because we know it was 9 women, 3 men. What was the age range? What was the racial makeup? I haven't heard any of that. What was it?
0: It's important to know.
4: 70-ish to 22. Mm-hmm. And one person of color, and then everybody else was white.
5: It's starting to dawn on her now.
4: A lot of the jurors had children.
5: Wait a minute.
0: One trying to change the topic.
3: Was the person of color a woman or a man?
4: A man.
5: A man.
3: A man.
5: Uh-huh. Was it?
3: Is a holdout juror a person of a black man?
4: Yes.
3: A black man is a holdout juror?
4: Yes.
3: Well, I have to sit with that for just a second.
5: And after she sat with it for a while, then what?
0: White non-binaries are mad too.
6: The holdout juror in the Lindsey Clancy trial was a black man. And I'm not going to share any opinions because I'm not a person of color. I am a non-practicing white. I'm surprised. It changes the landscape of the conversation a little bit.
0: Does it?
6: And I think a lot of us were assuming that it was a white man.
0: If this changes how you feel about the case, and I cannot stress this enough, it is because you are a racist. You're racist.
5: There you go.
0: If you've changed how you feel
5: right,
0: about the one holdout juror.
5: You found out this man's skin tone was not as lily as yours.
0: If his skin color affects the way you feel about this whole thing, that's the definition of racism.
5: Clear and simple, stupid.
0: And then last night, 60 Minutes actually sat down and interviewed the guy. And I got to tell you, he was not what a lot of us were expecting.
7: I didn't see that. You got a clip?
0: Yeah, you want to hear a little?
7: Oh, hell yeah.
8: On today's episode of 60 Minutes, we interviewed the black juror from the Lindsey Clancy case.
9: My name is Lock That Bitch Up Jackson, all one word, no hyphens, and I ain't going for the bullshit.
8: For 6 weeks, Lock That Bitch Up Jackson listened to every detail in the Lindsey Clancy case while biting his tongue.
9: Man, you should have seen that white lady sitting in that courtroom trying to look crazy. I wanted to stand up and say, hey, go suck a we can't even trust her to do that, because there's kids in there.
8: But during the deliberation process, Mr. Jackson was surprised to find out that he was the only juror who believed Clancy to be guilty.
9: Listen, bro, I'm from the pan, River Street. You can miss me with all that shit crazy. You want to see crazy, go outside and visit that crackhead that live at the bus stop barefoot in the middle of Boston winter. That's crazy. This bitch probably got a fireplace in the house.
8: Well, mental illness can present itself in multiple ways.
9: Real quick, we interviewing you or we interviewing me? That's what I thought.
8: For 7 days, Lock That Bitch Up's fellow jurors attempted to convince him that Clancy's actions were the result of a severe mental illness.
9: Listen, I never said she wasn't insane. All white people are crazy. You just got to do a little better than that. What's next? Jeffrey Dahmer was just a little hungry?
8: Mr. Jackson, she was taking multiple psychiatric medications.
9: And my mama took medicine every day for hypertension. She ain't never choked me out.
8: Despite the mounting pressure against him to change his mind, Lock That Bitch Up didn't budge.
9: They kept asking, what would it take to change your mind?
8: And what did you say?
9: I said, take George Washington off that horse in Boston and put Malcolm X on that mother. Then we can talk.
8: And how'd they respond to that?
9: Well, juror number 3 stood up and said this lost it, then he went and got the judge.
8: We wondered if Jackson's unwavering position on criminal accountability would apply the same level of scrutiny to every defendant. How would you feel if the defendant in this case was somebody else? Let's say O.J. Simpson.
9: Now why would you bring up an innocent man at a time like this? Let him rest in peace.
7: Hey, y'all, you remember that? What he just referenced there? Somebody went and told the judge, told on his ass. We got a black man in here, ain't acting right. Could you get rid of him for us?
0: The judge
7: stepped up.
0: We've been trying to white-splain it to him. We tried lib-splaining it to him.
10: I don't know what's wrong with this old boy.
0: We tried woman-splaining it, nurse-splaining it, and public school teacher-splaining it.
10: He just won't listen to reason. Oh, my goodness. What are you going to do?
0: He just thinks that if someone murders their kids, they should be punished for it.
10: I know. Come on, people.
0: Unbelievable.
10: Oh, I know what I was going to say about. First of all, Monday Night Football tonight. It's the 57th season premiere of Monday Night Football. The Kansas City Swifts and the Denver Horsies. And that's going to be fun to watch if you enjoy that sort of thing. And, I was going to tell you about this. Remember that Reacher guy? I don't know why, but for some reason, he had like 2 or 3 seasons of a hit show. And then somewhere between season 3 and this current season that's out now, 4, he decided to just, for no reason whatsoever, just tell us how much of an idiot he thinks Trump is, and you, if you voted for him, there was really no point to it. He had a perfectly good hit show going. Everybody seemed to enjoy it, that read the books at least and watched it. And then he just comes out and alienates half of his audience. And now the news came out just this weekend that the actor who plays Reacher, Alan Ritchson, something like that, Rickson, I don't know, he is divorcing his wife after 20 years of marriage. And I don't know. We don't know what goes on behind the scenes. Does that have anything to do with the fact that suddenly, after all these years of just, you know, coasting through his little acting jobs, he's actually got a hit? It's actually kind of famous now. And you know what they say, you know?
0: What do they say?
10: A little notoriety will go right to their head. And maybe that's why he's getting a divorce. The funny thing of it, and it's not funny to me that he's getting a divorce or any marriage fails. That's sad. But what I thought was unusual was the way that the Hollywood people reported it. He kept this news quiet for 8 months. They were very upset that he didn't immediately come out and let the media know that he had just filed paperwork for a divorce back around Christmas last year. He kept it private for 8 months. And the reporters out in Hollywood, they can't have that. You don't start keeping things private, they're going to be out of work. Oh, it's very upsetting.
0: Yeah, I know. How do you expect the tabloid journalists to do their jobs if you won't leak them dirt?
10: We need to know everything about your private personal life the minute it happens. Maybe if you could let us know ahead of time, predict it, that it might happen. That would be even better.
0: Yeah, no kidding.
10: So 8 months later, now we're finding out that two people that don't affect your life at all aren't getting along.
0: Wow.
10: Oh, well.
0: In other news that doesn't affect you, but certainly is getting a lot of attention today, Grammy-winning rapper Lil Durk acquitted in murder-for-hire trial.
7: Acquitted, which means he didn't do it?
0: Yeah, if the glove fits, you must acquit. Or
7: There you go. Let him off the hook.
0: All right, so this guy's a very popular rapper. You wouldn't know who he is, but his real name's Durk Banks. He was accused of trying to hire someone to kill someone. He's been found not guilty. He was found not guilty, but was found guilty on charges of conspiracy to commit stalking as well as stalking with a dangerous weapon.
10: Is that bad? Stalking, threatening people's lives and stuff? Is that a problem?
0: I mean, I think so.
10: Oh.
0: Yeah.
10: Well, all right.
0: He was found not guilty on all the other charges. He remains in custody and faces a separate trial scheduled for October on murder-related racketeering and weapons offenses.
7: Huh. A lot of murder and stuff like that being thrown around for a guy who's perfectly innocent of all of this made-up nonsense, I'm sure.
0: It says here he is, according to the federal indictment, the ringleader of a violent criminal gang consisting of associates from his rap music label called One of the Family.
7: Oh, yeah. No, he's guilty. They did all that and more besides.
0: They've engaged in robbery, murder, and drug trafficking.
10: Mm-hmm.
0: And they also have merch for sale on their website. Oh,
10: is it cool? I like merch.
0: Yeah, really? No, I mean, not as cool as ILoveWJ.com.
10: Well, clearly, but I've stocked up on that already.
0: If you enjoy Lil Durk's merch, but you don't want all the homicide to go along with it, check out the Walton & Johnson online store. Chock full of all kinds of pro-America stuff, Walton & Johnson merchandise, Kenny Webster's Pursuit of Happiness merchandise. You're going to look amazing in it.
10: Yeah, you will.
0: Yeah, a lot of girls are wearing those hoodies now that we're getting to the end of summer here.
10: Oh, yeah, it's so chilly now.
0: Yeah, well, a lot of women have figured out they can wear that without pants, and that's an outfit.
7: Yes, it is.
0: They get an oversized hoodie, and then they wear it, and they'll be like, it's a dress. It's not really a dress, but...
7: You girls, don't you ever let anybody tell you that that's not right. That's the way to go right there, honey.
0: Yeah, we're not here to judge you. What are you, Lil Durk?
7: Well, we probably judge him a little. You know, run them up on stage real quick and let's hear by a round of applause who you think's got the best hoodie hottie going.
0: Damn. Center stage right now. Welcome to the main stage, Cinnamon. She's paying her way for law school. She's going to be Lil Durk's lawyer.
10: Maybe she should start selling pumpkin spice caskets.
0: Cute.
10: It's a thing. 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
7: Don't even start
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10: It's a mistake, I think.
0: What happened?
7: Tell him what happened.
10: Well, let's try it. Let's just see if it was an honest mistake. Kenny.
0: Sure.
10: Let's pretend you work at the zoo.
0: Okay.
10: All right. And the zoo is going to start doing a tour for children, and they're going to take you on a tour through the zoo to see all the predators. What would you call that tour?
0: Oh, God. A predator tour?
10: Would you call it a child's predator tour?
0: It's not a good idea.
10: Well, believe it or not, Chester in the UK... The Chester Zoo in England started a child predator tour featuring the iconic predators of the animal kingdom face-to-face with some of, you know, Sumatran tigers and all these other predators that eat other animals. Well, somebody thought maybe not calling it a child predator tour would be better.
0: What I find so incredible about this is I'm almost kind of jealous at the people that did this because mm-hmm. they're so naive.
10: They didn't know. Don't you wish you didn't know about that part of the world?
0: One of the problems with doing this for a living is we are constantly inundated with the worst news stories.
10: Oh, absolutely.
0: I see every headline. I hear every top news story, everything that happens. Kids getting trafficked and a woman locked in a pit somewhere for months by her rapist or whatever terrible. We always have to know about it. We don't want to. We just know. Imagine somewhere in England, there's a person that lives in a zoo and it didn't occur to them that the words child and predator, when combined together, equals one of the worst things on earth. It hadn't even occurred to them. No, this is just a tour where we show children tigers and lions.
10: What's
0: and snakes and things.
10: Bears. Oh my.
0: Yeah, exactly. Come over here, young man. Hold my snake for this child predator tour. Oh, God.
10: So wrong.
0: Yeah.
10: In so many ways. Well, that's what's happening out there in the world. I knew you'd want to know.
0: Since we're doing creepy news.
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10: Uh-oh.
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0: This one's pretty creepy. 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
0: Tea like hot tea, like a drink tea.
10: Or iced tea.
0: Like getting tea bagged.
10: Or iced tea.
0: Sure, that kind of thing.
10: Which is not how he spells it.
0: Imagine going to sleep at night, Mr. Kenneth. And then,
10: I do, almost every night.
0: But then waking up in the morning and finding a stranger living under your bed.
10: It happens. Oh, wait. Did you say under the bed?
0: Under the bed.
10: Okay, now that's a little creepier.
0: And we were just talking about Lil Durk in the last news story. This guy kind of looks like a rapper. He's got dreadlocks, but they're all like multicolored with thread and yarn in them.
10: And he was where? He was hiding under somebody's bed?
0: This Florida couple went to sleep. They woke up in the morning and there was this guy sleeping under their bed. Here's how the bizarre incident went down per the affidavit. The couple checked into their room at the Provident Doral in Miami. It's a hotel.
7: Uh-huh. Okay.
0: This happened last Wednesday. They closed the blinds to the sliding glass door before crawling into bed.
10: Oh, I bet they were tired.
0: Catch some Z's.
10: Sure.
0: Based on the photos of the hotel, looks like a cute place. They got a pool, a lot of palm trees.
10: Oh, lovely.
0: Seems to be on a golf course. 4 a.m. Thursday, police say, the woman felt movement in close proximity to the bed. Kind of like if your lover brought you a cup of coffee before you woke up, but that wasn't what was happening.
10: No, that movement was coming from under the bed.
0: She didn't think much of it. She fell right back to sleep. 2.5 hours later, the woman allegedly felt something move again. But this time, it came from underneath the bed.
7: Was it that snake from the Predator tour?
0: No.
7: Oh, good.
0: The woman finally peered under the bed 1 hour and 15 minutes later to see if any of her belongings had accidentally gotten kicked underneath.
10: Eek!
0: And that's when she got the shock of her life.
10: A man, maybe. A Rasta man at that.
0: She came face to face with her alleged intruder, identified by police as Rochelle Calvier.
7: Well, what was the husband doing? You said the husband and the wife was in the bed.
0: The couple dashed out of the room and contacted police.
7: The husband wasn't doing nothing this whole time until she screamed under the bed, there's a man in there?
0: Turns out the husband's a pretty good sleeper.
7: Good at sleeping, yeah.
0: Rochelle was promptly arrested and booked for burglary and resisting an officer without violence.
7: Either they're lying, and they might have invited him into the room, and then later they got, you know, found out, and they didn't want that getting back to the folks in Indiana or wherever they're from. So they just said, he broke in. Or they must have been drunk or high not to have smelled that guy. That guy is sleeping a foot beneath them, and they don't smell him.
0: Please.
7: Like, I mean, I can smell him from the picture. Look at that video. You telling me right now you're not smelling coconut oil
0: and weed.
7: Weed
0: and BO
7: and feet.
0: Sure.
7: Yeah.
0: Cheese and BO. Police say, according to they reviewed the footage, they say he hopped a fence at the hotel, slipped into the couple's room through a sliding door before concealing himself under the bed as the husband and wife slept through the night.
10: Well, kept him out of the weather, I guess. That was nice of them. Did they want a little something for the room, you know? Maybe, you know, pitch in for the breakfast the next morning?
0: We're not sure what his motivation was. Apparently, he was a previous guest at the hotel, but he checked out days earlier and was told by staff not to return.
10: Uh-huh.
0: He returned 2 days later, but was ushered off the property, came back, snuck into the bed, and now you know the rest of the story.
10: Poor thing.
0: Poor thing.
10: Yeah. He was there last week, and now they just move in like they own the place.
0: Well, it was never his hotel room.
10: About that? Who's in the hotel room that you spent the night in this past weekend?
0: I try not to think about that.
10: Oh, who was in it before you?
0: Ugh.
10: Yeah.
0: I don't want to know that.
10: I know.
0: I'd like to think it was just an old sexless couple that was very clean, that bathed and showered right before bed.
10: Uh-huh.
0: I don't want to believe it was a guy like me.
10: Maybe they didn't even unmake the bed. Maybe they just, slept on top.
0: If I found out the person that was in that room before me was a guy who's kind of like me, or even worse, a guy who's kind of like you, Mr. Kenneth, I wouldn't be able to sleep all night.
10: Oh, God, no. No. Ooh, I got chills thinking about it.
0: Right.
10: That's tragic.
0: That's the last thing I want to know. This guy went out boozing it up all night, came home with some stray barfly, fell asleep all sweaty in bed with some suspicious-looking woman. I don't want it. And now I'm in bed with
10: woman? Nasty. Did you say Ted Cruz was somewhere and he got booed in a reception?
0: At the UT game, he got booed.
10: Oh. Did he flip the coin or what did he do?
0: He was just out there hanging out with McConaughey.
7: Yeah, they do that game day thing, you know, so they got celebrities out there and Ted Cruz popped up and the crowd would have booed anybody that was from politics, I guarantee you. It didn't matter who he brought out there. They was going to get booed. It's rowdy sports fans, man. They don't care about Ted Cruz. Get him out of there. Put Sarkazian up here.
0: Yeah.
7: Yeah, something like that.
0: So the UT fans booed Ted Cruz for being a Republican, and then the Republicans booed some of the UT fans for being Indian.
10: Ooh.
0: I wish everyone would just get along.
10: I know. I don't know why they don't take our advice and do something like that instead.
0: Yeah, or be an Aggie fan. Wouldn't that be better?
10: For the Aggies, it sure is. They like it. You're my boy!
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0: wear the big boots with the vest.
1: Mm-hmm. Oh, yeah. Mm. Yeah, they still do it and carry a pumpkin spice latte around. That casket does not smell or taste like pumpkin spice. It's just kind of an orangish color with a white satin lining. Mm. And that's supposed to represent pumpkin spice for some reason. So, yeah, you can take it to the afterlife with you.
0: The liberal media is trying to Russiagate us again with the Trumps. There's a report today from News Corp claiming that Russian businessman Umar Kremlev, closely connected to Vladimir Putin, paid for Don Jr.'s recent wedding to Bettina Anderson.
1: Okay. Well, yeah, because, you know, Don couldn't afford it without some help.
0: That was what I thought. When you see the photos of the wedding, it doesn't really look like much. It wasn't even a big wedding.
1: Right.
0: How much could it have possibly cost?
1: You don't always have to be all showy and everything.
0: Why would he need some Russian guy to pay for his wedding? It
1: makes no sense.
0: It looked like I could have afforded it. Yeah. Anyway, maybe some Russian guy did give him money. I don't know. But I don't think it means anything. Anyway, don't vote for Don Jr.
1: Okay.
0: If that's what you're worried about.
1: If that's how it has to be.
0: Mm.
1: Yeah, but same would go for Hunter then as well, right?
0: Yeah.
1: Probably not.
0: Well, move over 9 beef patty T-Rex burger at Wendy's and say hello to Costco's new 5.5-pound chocolate Frankenstein head filled with gummies.
1: Oh, well, yeah. Who wouldn't want that? Get me 2.
0: It actually does look kind of cool. Here, let me put it up on the screen.
1: What kind of gummies?
0: It doesn't say gummies. Yeah, I don't know.
1: You put our own in there? Or does it come with gummies? Is it, you know, gummies sold separately? I hope not.
0: You'll find it in the candy section of Costco. It's 100% Belgium chocolate shaped into the iconic movie monster. Inside the head is over 1 pound of body part shaped gummies. They provide you with a mallet you can use to access the candy. Via some hearty smashing.
1: You have to smash Frankenstein's head in with a mallet.
0: Yeah.
1: That sounds uplifting for the children. So that's a 4.5-pound chocolate head. That's a big head.
0: 5.5 pounds, it says.
1: Well, no, it says it's filled with a pound of candy inside.
0: Yeah, I get your point, yeah. How much would you pay for that?
1: At Costco? I don't know, $75? I don't know.
0: $54.99.
1: Oh, okay.
0: 17 grams of sugar. Per 71 servings for the chocolate head and 6 grams of sugar per the 64 servings of the spooky gummy candy.
1: That ought to keep the kids up all night. That'd be good for you.
0: Until they crash.
1: Uh-huh.
0: And while you're there, you could get a hot dog for $1.
1: Yeah. Probably $1.50 now. You should go in like 2 for $3 and make you a deal. Because people are really bad at math. You know, a lot of these kids, there's a story today about kids graduating out of high school in California. 4.0 grade point average. I mean, it's just perfect. They can't read. They got kids that are graduating from high school, and I think they get whatever they get, the magnum cum loaded deal.
0: Magna cum laude.
1: Yeah, and they can't do division. They ask the guy that graduated like top of the class. Can't do division, but they just give them an A. Straight A's for some of these kids.
0: Mm.
1: And they don't know the first thing about nothing.
0: Wow.
1: You mean about anything?
0: Yeah, well, close enough. Yeah.
1: That's what I said.
0: Well, speaking of California. California.
1: We had a bunch of earthquake swarm. Had a big earthquake swarm in Southern California, and they said that could be scary.
0: That's true.
1: Yeah.
0: And Tupac Shakur's convicted killer, Dwayne Cafe D. Davis, was apparently troublesome behind bars, collecting a slew of serious alleged violations before the murder trial, and some of them involved violence.
2: You mean he's not fitting in his new prison?
0: No.
2: Oh, that's sad. You know, try to go along to get along. When it's your first day in prison, you know, try to make friends. Be friendly and open to suggestions from some of the other prisoners who've already been there. They know their way around. And so you just take their advice and follow their lead, all right?
0: Apparently he was getting into fights, brawls, stuff like that in prison.
1: Well, it sounds like he was getting along then. Because isn't that what happens in jail?
0: December 2025, he was escorted back to his cell by a corrections officer after visiting with a family member when he got into a brawl with another inmate in the day room. The docs say Davis and the other inmate and

0: It's pretty much universally known now that anyone whose Wikipedia describes them as a philanthropist is, in fact, a villain.
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1: NFL off to an exciting start. One game left. That is Monday Night Football tonight. It is the Kansas City Chiefs hosting the Denver Broncos. I got the Denver Broncos defense on my fantasy team, so I know who I'm pulling.

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1: I mean, if I read another report about how AI is going to kill us all in the next decade and still nobody in our government doing anything about it, I'm going to scream.
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Apparently, Lars from Metallica recently was involved in the second biggest private real estate deal in San Francisco's history. We'll talk about that next.

Rock 102, Memphis's classic rock. Lars from Metallica was recently involved in a very lucrative private real estate deal. A couple of mansions he bought for $36 million a decade ago sold for $68 million. What? Until it sleeps.

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Ah, this song gives me such a free feeling. And we need it because, you know, this week is a 5-day work week. Last week was 4. It's going to seem like 10. You just know. That's how it always goes. It's Alice Cooper on a Monday.

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2: Good afternoon.
1: Thank you.
2: I was hoping maybe you could play something from Blue Oyster Cult.
1: Well, that's a good idea.
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Bon Jovi did a Madison Square Garden residency recently, and he was trying out his new vocal cords, had a procedure done. Basically had to relearn how to sing, but he said it went great, and

0: 102. I like to give you things in advance because I'm a guy, right? And I need a little advance notice so I can put it on my phone. I don't forget it. And when it comes to free money, I don't think any of us want to miss the boat on that, right? So 3 weeks from today, that is Monday, October the 5th. Go ahead, put it in your phone, set a reminder, 9 a.m. We will get it going with the morning show. You'll have keywords all the way through the 5 p.m. hour with me. So either A, get ready for a great holiday season this year, or finish paying off last holiday season so we can try and have one this year.
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Rock 102, Memphis classic rock. Like everyone who's a musician, there's always a vault and there's always music in there. When will it be finished? When will we hear something else maybe from Brad that they've been working on? I don't know, but when I get an answer, I promise you I will let you know that. It's Big Rig, it's Guns and Roses.

0: Rock 102, Memphis Classic Rock. Tonight, it is the Broncos, it is the Chiefs, and both quarterbacks who were severely injured at the end of last season. Patrick Mahomes went out with the ACL, which is terrible. And then Bo Nix broke his ankle as they were trying to make the Super Bowl. Both of them are back. Both of them have, well, Patrick has not exactly been really getting any in-game reps. So I look for this to be pretty rusty off the top for the offense. Probably the first quarter is going to be kind of a hot mess. It has been for a lot of the games. Because you remember, most players didn't play but maybe, what, 12 snaps? And that was it. Nobody wants anybody injured. So tonight, 8:15 is when it gets underway. 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

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Rock 102 next year, readying up for the big 4-0 for this legendary Def Leppard album. It was the one they kept us waiting for, mainly because Rick Allen lost his arm. He had to relearn drumming. And the band was struggling because they felt the pressure coming off of Pyromania. But it did not disappoint.